0: on the NDIS.
1: Okay.
0: And we also support people through aged care systems, but via a brokerage model.
1: Yes.
0: Which, you know, if people need more information, we can explain that down the track.
1: Yes.
0: But yeah, so it's very much a, you know, we're trying to cover all different areas of care.
1: Of need and care.
0: Absolutely. Right. But we've also got a really big focus on community as well, which is great.
1: Okay.
0: Yeah.
1: So, come detto Alex, we'll just explain a little bit in Italian. Liliana, do you want to do that? Or,
2: Alex, we need to say a little bit about your background because your mother and your parents are Italian?
0: Yeah, Mum was, she was Italian. Mum was from Provincia di Caserta, Santa Maria Vico. Yeah, it's a beautiful little spot. Yeah. So, and my father, well, he actually was born in Egypt. So, So,
1: and you were born here?
0: I was born here.
1: Yeah.
0: I've been back to Italy many times. I love Italy.
1: So you got family there?
2: Un'altra paesana della campagna.
1: Yeah, noi siamo, tutti e tre napoletani. Bene. We're in good company oggi, okay?
2: Yeah, so
0: un po' il dialetto però, eh?
1: Non ti preoccupare.
2: So Alex dice che questa compagnia, Melix Care, una piccola organizzazione benefica di Adelaide che supporta gli anziani australiani con servizi di assistenza agli anziani, persone con disabilità o a caregiver, uno che si
1: cura di un altro.
2: E anche i membri della nostra comunità. Alex, and you have a special interest in isolation and loneliness, is that right?
0: Yes. So today, you know, I'd like to talk more about loneliness and social isolation.
1: Mm-hmm.
0: It's a very big issue that's facing our community, and particularly today, as you know, as we're more connected, I suppose, with social media and technology, but we are more lonelier than ever, I think, and it's and some of the statistics show that as well. So I think it's really important as a community that we really shed some light on this and really bring this to the surface. And hopefully, as a community, that we can actually come together and try and combat some of these issues and try and get the community to raise a bit more awareness in the community.
2: So we'll just go to a quick break, and when we come back we'll continue with this loneliness and how it really is a disease of the current climate that we're in.
1: La isolazione delle persone, vero? It's the isolation of the people.

0: Ben ritorno, Studio Sanremo, Radio Italiana 531, questo martedì 2 di giugno con Liliana Rosalia and Alex from Malex Care. Now, Alex, we were talking before about what your organization was about.
1: Yes.
0: And why you started it and about 6 years ago.
1: Yes.
0: And also that you provide very personalized care.
1: Yes.
0: That's where you're coming from.
1: That's right.
0: The focus of your services. And obviously Italian background. Now, let's talk about specifics. What sort of services can people expect from your organisation?
1: Okay, so if we're talking about in-home care.
0: Yes.
1: So what we offer is things like personal care.
0: Yes.
1: If people need some supports in the home.
0: Mm-hmm.
1: We will also offer domestic cleaning.
0: Yes.
1: And we also offer social supports, whether that's in the home or whether we go out or
0: okay.
1: whatever it might be.
0: Okay.
1: And obviously our clients will also be able to access our programs that we have running as well.
0: Okay. Mm. And then before we went into the break, we talked about the issue of loneliness.
1: Yes, that's
0: and
1: right.
0: The isolation.
1: Yes.
0: Which is becoming very prevalent.
1: Yes.
0: So how does your organisation tackle that particular thing, which obviously is a big thing for you?
1: Absolutely. Yeah. So what we're doing at the moment is we're trying to raise awareness on some of the social issues that are mm-hmm. going on in our society, in our community. And what we're doing is we're trying to organise we organise community programs.
0: Yes.
1: So we've got programs such as, you know, Cucina di Angela.
0: Yeah, now tell us a little bit about this Cucina di Angela, because we were speaking off air before, so I think our listeners would be very interested in this one.
1: Yeah,
0: Cucina di Angela, what happens there and why Cucina di Angela?
1: Okay, so Cucina di Angela, we run that out of the Paint and Bowling Club.
0: Yes.
1: Okay. And we usually run that every 2 to 3 weeks, depending on their availability and ours. And we have a program that we have that's released out on Eventbrite. So Cucina di Angela is a program where people come together.
0: Mm-hmm.
1: We cook a meal together from scratch, whether that's, you know, pasta, whether it's, you know, a particular dish.
0: Yeah, Italian dish.
1: Whether it's Italian, we have been doing.
0: Do you
1: have
0: a focus on Italian
1: we
0: dishes?
1: We do, yes. We've been making fettuccine, we've been doing gnocchi and
0: lovely,
1: all of that.
0: Yes,
1: it's been fantastic. And so it's open to everyone. So this isn't just people.
0: This is not someone that's just got a package that wants to come.
1: No.
0: This is a community.
1: Absolutely.
0: It's a community program.
1: Yeah, this is
0: that's
1: open
0: great.
1: To everyone.
0: Mm-hmm.
1: So what happens is we all come together, we make the pasta from scratch or whatever it is. Mac is now starting to do some other dishes now, which is great.
0: Mm-hmm.
1: And it's about coming together. It's about connecting. It's about laughter and just sharing that moment at a dinner table, you know, because growing up, you know, Cucina di Angela. So Cucina di Angela
2: was Angela.
1: Yeah, it's named after my mum, dedicated to her. We lost her in 6 years ago in July, and she had Alzheimer's disease, as I said before. So growing up, you know, mum always had the house full of people. Food was the centre of everything
2: of
1: we
2: life.
1: Did.
2: Of Italian life.
1: That's right. That's right. So we really wanted to try and capture that again with the community.
0: Oh, nice.
1: So the idea was to try and bring everyone together. Even though you may not know people, by the end of the session, everyone knows people and they want to come back and they want to participate in the next group.
0: Oh, great. So how long does the session last? Is it an afternoon or a morning?
1: Yeah.
0: How do you run it?
1: It starts at 11 a.m.
0: Yes.
1: And it usually finishes between 1 and 2 o'clock in the afternoon.
0: Excellent.
1: So it's not a big day.
0: No, but it's enough.
1: But it's enough to for people to cook
0: come
1: something.
0: Out
1: yep, absolutely.
0: And sit down and eat what they cook.
1: Absolutely, yeah.
2: That's great.
1: And the great thing is as well is that people can actually take some of their food home, you know, so.
0: And make new friends, I
1: absolutely.
0: Guess.
1: Yeah. And that's the idea, ultimately.
0: Yeah.
1: I mean, let's face it. Today, we've got social isolation. We've got high cost of living.
0: Yeah.
1: There's so many issues that are going on in today's society, right?
0: Yeah. So how do people find out about Cucina di Angela?
1: Yeah, so there's a couple of different ways that you can find out.
0: Because we're just thinking, looking at the services that you were talking about, You do provide quite a lot of things to address the isolation and the loneliness, which is something that people don't like to talk about because it's a bit confronting.
1: It is
0: and
1: very
0: people
1: confronting.
0: Don't want to admit that they're lonely or that whatever, but you're trying to do it in a very supportive way. So how would we know about this program?
1: Yes. So for those that are connected with social media, you can join our Facebook page.
0: Right.
1: So Malik's Care Inc. is what it's known as on Facebook. We often advertise all of our social events on our Facebook page. Eventbrite is another one.
0: Okay.
1: We advertise on Eventbrite. And basically people can put in our name, Malik's Care Inc., into Eventbrite, and it'll come up with all of our events.
0: Oh, good, yeah.
1: Otherwise, if people are not very good with technology, just give us a call.
0: And what's your number that they can
1: 0466
0: 0466 367 567 549 549.
2: And Alex, perché la solitudine è un problema della comunità, non solo per gli anziani.
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1: Yes.
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0: programmi, specialmente per questo gruppo, because I think that's a really important one.
1: Yes.
0: How many people can you accommodate to this Cucina di Angela?
1: We have about we cap it at 20 people at the most.
0: Yeah, that's so good. So then it's a good group, isn't it?
1: It is a
0: you
1: good
0: get
1: group.
0: To know people, and
2: we
1: that's
2: might
1: right.
2: have to go, Rosalie.
0: I think
2: and
0: so.
2: Then we can talk about it on the radio.
1: That would be a great idea. Yes,
2: we'll have to
1: absolutely.
2: Yeah.
1: We would welcome that.
2: We're just going to go to a quick break,
1: yes,
2: Alex, and
1: of
2: then
1: course.
2: We'll just return.
1: Thank you.
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0: Ben ritorno, studio Sanremo Radio Italiana 531 con Liliana, Rosalia and Alex. Alex, we've come to the end of the program, so we just want to finally, if you can just outline very quickly some of the other programs that you offer apart from the Cucina di Angela.
1: Thank you. Yes. So we do have other programs available at Malik's Care. So we have what's called a social club. So the social club is held once a month, the last Wednesday of every month, where we gather around and just having a morning tea and just engaging in pleasant conversations with one another.
0: Yep.
1: No pressure. There's and no expectations. It's just more a friendly conversation. And eventually as that, that's probably our newest program.
0: Yeah.
1: And as that sort of develops, then we might have some guest speakers coming in and just having conversations around certain subject matters that's really important to that group.
0: Yep.
1: So, and that's $15, but that includes a morning tea as well.
2: Yep. So this is for all cultures, isn't it? It's not just Italians or Australians. Anybody can join.
0: Absolutely. And also not just the... aged people.
2: No, anyway,
0: not just the old. This
1: young,
0: is for the community.
1: Old,
0: these are community.
1: This is community.
0: Anyone can join.
1: Yep. Anyone can join.
0: Can participate.
1: Okay.
0: Yeah.
1: Yep. That's very important to mention. We also have arts and crafts.
0: Okay.
1: So we have one of our volunteers, Helen. She does the arts and crafts at McGill. And we also have got a community sewing group as well, where we upcycle clothing.
0: Yeah.
1: And we also do other projects like maybe a doorstop or something along those lines, and they get to take that home at the end.
0: Nice.
1: So, you know, and it's certainly not about skills.
0: No.
1: It's about connection.
2: Connection,
1: okay, so that's really important to emphasize.
0: I think what's coming through here is that these social programs that you're offering is an opportunity that is actioning something on, you're actually doing something.
1: Yes.
0: At the same time, you provide that social interaction.
1: That's right.
0: So you're not just sitting there listening to someone speak,
1: exactly.
0: Or you don't feel like you have to say anything yourself or share a story, because the focus is on the activity that you're doing,
2: the
0: sewing,
2: the cooking,
0: the art and craft, the cooking, the fitness, or whatever. And as a byproduct of that, you probably end up sharing some of your story
1: absolutely.
0: And making a connection.
1: And that's what it's all about.
0: Yeah, that's a great philosophy.
1: Yeah. Yes. And we also have our exercise group every Thursday.
0: Yeah.
1: And we also offer standard mental health first aid training to the wider community. Just, again, to bring awareness to how to manage people in a mental health crisis, given that mental health is such a big
0: issue. And that's something
1: issue
0: that everyone needs to do. It's a bit like the basic first aid.
1: Absolutely.
0: Everybody should be doing it. Everyone, like parents, everybody, because family members, because it does affect everybody.
1: Yeah. Look, absolutely, and I think with that, I always say we do our standard first aid in a workplace or wherever it is, but this is also equally as important.
0: Oh,
1: as
0: it is
1: that,
2: as everything.
0: So. Because quite often, with mental situations, a lot of people say, "Well, why doesn't she or he just get over it?"
1: Yes,
0: you know,
1: that's
0: we've
1: right.
0: all got problems. Why do they keep harping? But without having done that first aid,
2: we don't have an understanding of why they don't get over it, you know, because we're coming from our perspective and we're not walking in their shoes. That's why the mental first aid, as I'm saying, is something everyone should do, including, I mean, I know I have to do it because I find myself sometimes, you know, you feel the frustration, say, why don't you just get over it, or he get over it, you know? Yeah. But maybe with some assistance and knowledge and understanding, my response might be different.
1: Absolutely, you know? Yes.
5: So, Alex, I just want to say la tua compagnia è molto importante per la connessione della comunità, non solo l'italiana, per tutte le culture. E quando chiami Alex, che Alex, proprio Alex risponderà al telefono e ti aiuterà, non verrai trasferito a un'altra persona.
2: That's right.
5: Il numero di telefono 0466 367 549.
2: That's good. That's fantastic, Alex. Thank you very much for coming along this morning.
1: It's been
2: a pleasure to get to know you and meet you. And I know that our audience will also have learnt a lot this morning.
1: Thank you so much.
2: To have another number, another organisation, especially with the isolation. I think that's what's the big difference and the point of difference for your group.
1: Yeah.
2: I think the community you know, connection and the isolation, I think it's good.
1: And it's really important. I mean, later in the year, we'll be organising a fundraiser as well. So obviously, the more people that we can get to come along, the better, because we want to run more programs. Yes. We want to be able to spread our wings a little bit more all over Adelaide.
2: And as you've said earlier, you're trying to keep the costs down.
1: That's right.
2: So that it's inclusive and you can have more people that can access them. And sometimes, Liliana, the cost of programs are quite expensive and they exclude people. So you're trying to keep the cost down. The fundraiser will help you to do that.
1: Yes.
2: So thanks again, Alex. And I'm sure that we will be speaking to you again at some point.
1: Okay. Thank you both so much.
2: Grazie and have a lovely day.
5: Alex è molto gentile.
2: Yeah, molto gentile. And so it's been a pleasure. Grazie.
1: Grazie a tutti. Ciao, ciao.
2: Ciao.
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0: Avete sentito un brano da zucchero Guantanamera? Io ho qui in studio con me the Allied Health Clinic Manager, Brooke Miles, from Life Care. Hello again, Brooke.
1: Hello.
0: Hello. It's her first time on radio. You're doing very, very well.
1: Thank you.
0: Yeah, she was nervous, but now you're not
1: anymore. No, it's decreased slightly.
0: Yeah, very good. Good, good. Just a conversation. So we were talking during the break a little bit as well. You have lots of exercise programs. Quindi ci sono tantissimi programmi di esercizio che uno potrebbe fare volendo. So what are, you said you've got 16.
1: We do. I'd say we have very close to 16. So exercise programs as well as a cognitive group, which we run. So those exercise programs run in intensity, different intensity levels. So, for example, we offer a strength and balance class, which is really lower level. It can be chair-based. It could be people that are trying to improve their strength and balance.
0: So hang on. Let's just, so you have a strength and balance class.
1: Correct.
0: And obviously you're focusing on strength and balance in that class. Say again, it could be chair-based, meaning you're sitting...
1: Meaning you're sitting down, yeah. Yes. With some very light, gentle exercises. So while 75% might be sitting down, you might just do a little walk around the room just to get up and stretch and things like that. But there's no real use of equipment rather other than, say, like light, like balls or using balance pads or something like that. So you're not on the treadmill. You're not using any of the higher energy equipment.
0: So that's strength and balance.
1: And
0: one of them could be on the chair? Or do you have other strength and balance?
1: No, so they're all...
0: The entry level.
1: Yeah, that's the entry level, really, for those that they might have had a couple of falls or they're just starting to get concerned because they're noticing that they're sort of losing that little bit of mobility. So, that's that one. We also offer a class every morning which kicks off our opening of the clinic, and that starts at 7:30. And that one we call Life Fit. So that one is where we can have participants in the class that have been prescribed an exercise program. So they've previously met with either a physio or an exercise physiologist. They get an exercise program and there could be, say, 10 to 12 exercises on there, and then they come into that class and they run through that program themselves. There is an allied health assistant in there, so should they require assistance or get a little bit stuck with one of their exercises, they've got that help there, but very much they're independent. So that does kick off our clinic opening for the day, and then we do run it at other times of the day as well.
0: So ci sono due di questi programmi. 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
1: Life Fit. 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
0: E quest'altro che è Life Fit è per le persone che hanno già un loro programma. 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Then we had the Life Fit, which is everyone's doing their own little exercise program and being monitored to a certain extent, and has a bit of assistance. So there are two.
1: Yeah, so there's two.
0: Yes.
1: And another couple of classes we run may still be where they have a program, but they might be less amount of clients in the class, so that's a little bit more individualised. And some of those may be run by a physiotherapist or an exercise physiologist. So we've given the variety of clients that we see at the clinic. Some are suitable to be supervised by an allied health assistant. Again, that's similar to a personal trainer. trainer, whereas some of our clients need a little bit more supervision. And so given the experience that a physiotherapist or exercise physiologist have, we would put them in a class with one of those allied health professionals, and then just determining are they suitable for a class with lower numbers or where there can be higher numbers in the class. And then, as I said before, we also have classes that target neurological conditions. So we run a Parkinson's class, we run a multiple sclerosis class, and a neuromoves class. And they are all run, and also a clinical exercise class. So they are all run by an exercise physiologist. Each class, as I said, targets Parkinson's, multiple sclerosis, anyone with a neurological condition, or clinical exercise would be perhaps if you had diabetes, you can join that class. So that's sort of neurological. And then we also have a cognitive group that we run on a Monday, and that is run by an occupational therapist. That group in particular goes for an hour and a half, and that incorporates some cognitive activities, whether it be paper-based or perhaps discussion-based, and includes a morning tea as well as just a social interaction that the clients can sort of all have during that time. So that is, run on a Monday for an hour and a half.
0: So you have classes that target specific conditions, as you said.
1: Correct.
0: Quindi ci sono lezioni o classe dove uno, se magari ha Parkinson's o MS o diabete, queste lezioni qui sono proprio per qualcuno che ha questa patologia e sono disegnati da un exercise physiologist o exercise physiologist,
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0: E sono specifici per proprio le persone che hanno questa cosa qui, quindi tutto in un gruppo, esercizi che aiutano la patologia, aiutano magari a diminuire gli effetti della patologia che hai. The last one, the cognitive
1: class.
0: Just go into a little bit more detail about, you said paper or...
1: Yeah, sure. So the occupational therapist sets a program every week so that it differs and makes it interesting as well as challenging. So they might have some paper-based exercises, they might do crosswords or puzzles or... questions, sort of, they might have the whiteboard up and, choose a letter and answer multiple questions that start with that particular letter. Sometimes they can throw a little bit of exercise in it, as far as they might get a ball and sort of the base around a table, sort of bounce the ball around the table, just getting them on moving their arms. And then we include a morning tea so that it gives them time to sort of sit down and just have that social connection with each other.
0: Very good. And that's for, cognitive, to make sure that our minds keep active, which is really
1: absolutely
0: important. 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

0: Eccoci qui, siamo tornati. Io in studio ho qui con me Brooke Miles, che è il Allied Health Clinic Manager at Life Care at Paynham 230. Did I remember correctly?
1: Do you remember correctly?
0: 230 Paynham Road. I might actually this is the clinic number, is it here? No?
1: Yes, it is correct, yeah.
0: Can tell me the clinic number.
1: It is 1-800.
0: If you want to call, se volete chiamare per informazioni, questo sarebbe il numero.
1: The number is 1-800-841-300.
0: Say that again.
1: 1-800-841-300.
0: There you go, just in case someone needed to grab a pen. Quindi se volete informazioni potete chiamare quel numero. Prendetevi una penna, perché magari alla fine del programma vi diremo quel numero ancora. Quindi se volete informazioni. So we were talking about the exercise programs you offered, and just to recap, you had strength and balance, which was the one with the chair. Then we had, I think, Life Fit, where people do their own programs and they are assisted in that class by an assistant, but you also have programs where you are assisted by a physiotherapist or an exercise physiologist. You also had classes that are specific conditions, like multiple sclerosis, like diabetes and Parkinson's are some examples. And then you were telling me, and then there's the cognitive class where we're doing brain activities. And then we have a morning tea if you want to stay and talk to your, fellow classmates. And that's where we got up to with our programs. But There are more. So let's talk about them all.
1: Okay, sure. So the ones we missed out on, we have it's called a Beat Fit class. So it's very similar to a sort of dance style class, quite popular with some of our ladies, but not to say that gentlemen can't be included. So that's a 45-minute class where music's playing the whole time. You have a therapist out the front and you're simply following along to their moves. So no one class is the same. The classes can be run by different therapists, and each therapist brings their own energy and their own sort of personal style. So it could be a matter of perhaps trying a couple of classes and going, no, that's the therapist for me. I just love her energy and or love his energy. That is Beat Fit. We also run some Pilates classes. So two styles. We run Pilates mat work, which is where you're on the mat on the floor. These classes are run by allied health professionals. So again, a physio or an exercise physiologist who have done the additional training when it comes to Pilates. Not every physio or exercise physiologist is trained to take the Pilates classes. And then we have the Pilates equipment class. So we have four reformers at the clinic. So it's a smaller size class as far as clients, client numbers, and again another 45-minute session where they use the reformer. So the reformer is a piece of machinery. You may find it a little bit difficult to be getting down on the mat, and you can just provide different type of exercises using Pilates techniques. Finally, we have classes that may not be program-led, but may be instructor-led, and they are generally taken by the allied health assistants, again, similar to a personal trainer. You will still be using equipment, but it might be sort of like a round circuit where the instructor's giving some instructions and you're moving between equipment to make up the class the class duration. So
0: sounds like you've got like a gym. It's like a
1: we do have a gym.
0: A gym, right?
1: I probably should have explained that a little bit. We have multiple rooms.
0: Yeah,
1: yes,
0: it's like a gym. You can,
1: absolutely.
0: I'm going to translate all of that. Quindi ci sono lezioni di uno si chiama Beat Fit, che è tipo, let's say, a dance class. You know, una lezione di danza dove c'è musica e poi voi seguite l'istruttore e fate I passi che fanno loro. 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It's like a dance class, quindi una lezione di danza. 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Quindi there really are a lot of things on offer.
1: There are, yeah, so, absolutely.
0: And do you, so if you're not with LifeCare,
1: mm-hmm.
0: and you're under a particular package, and you're allowed to have X amount of, how does it work, what I'm trying to get to really, is how does it work in terms of, oh, I can access this, I can access that, oh, I have to pay for this, or this is subsidised. Like, how does that all kind of work?
1: Okay, so it's all really broken down into your fee category. So if you have a support at home package, you would work with your coordinator to work out across the board what range of sort of aged care for, services you need to access. If one of those was allied health and you were internal with LifeCare, we work within our own teams to say, hey, I've got this this internal client and they're perhaps looking for physiotherapy. We also have what we call associated providers. So it might be a client that is with another aged care provider, and their coordinators will simply reach out to us and say either they've been coming to LifeCare, they've been paying out of their own pocket, but now they have a package, we'd like to now use their package to fund the service, or it may simply be that we just have those connections with other aged care providers who don't have allied health services, and they just say, we've got a client that's interested in coming to the clinic, are you able to provide da da da to them, and we work with them to do that. So
0: or someone that's not on a package can even drop in and come. That
1: 100%, yeah,
0: paid for that, but they come in if they want because they're over 50.
1: Yep.
0: Yes,
1: absolutely. So we do a lot of it is through recommendations. So because our clients very much do enjoy the service we offer, they may recommend to family and friends. Others may be recommended through their perhaps local GPs or healthcare centres, or they're simply driving by and think, what is this? And let me pop in and have a look. So at any time, anyone can come in and we'll give them a tour, provide them with a debrief of what services we do offer, and go from there.
0: Does it have a name? What's it called? Like, I mean, LifeCare, obviously, but is it, does the centre have a name, or is it just come under?
1: It's LifeCare Clinic is what we sort of clinic. Call it, yeah. But if you just search for LifeCare and go on the website, then you'd look for Allied Health, and it would be able to follow the prompts from there. I guess a standout for the clinic is that we do service clients using the Commonwealth Home Support Program. So under that, that's your initial entry level to aged care. Not every Allied Health clinic would allow you to users get that subsidised service, so we are quite unique that we do service.
0: Because the home care support service is, let's call it pre,
1: it's pre-package.
0: You actually get a package. Exactly.

0: a little bit more to it. So we are registered with My Aged Care, so we can provide services to Commonwealth Home Support.
1: Okay. Well, we'll take another short little break, and then we've got our last little segment. So it goes very quickly. We'll be back very, very shortly.
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3: Il COASIT è il Comitato di Assistenza agli Anziani, leader in Sud Australia. 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
5: Il Comitato della Madonna di Montevergine ti invita al pranzo di gala, domenica 12 luglio a 12:30. 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Ci vediamo lì.
1: Eccoci qui. Allora, stiamo parlando con Brooke Miles from the Allied Health Clinic at Life Care, which is 230 Payneham Road. I will say that number, or you can actually, please, Brooke.
0: Yeah, sure.
1: Just say that phone number again for people.
0: So the number's 1-800-841-300.
1: E come stavamo dicendo prima, il bello di questa clinica è che non dovete necessariamente avere un livello di servizio con il package. Potete essere soltanto sotto the home care support package, che è il primo livello quando vi siete registrati, però non avete ancora, level 8, level 3, level 5. Quindi potete anche, se avete il codice, because they give you codes, don't they?
0: Correct, Commonwealth Home Support. Yeah.
1: So, se voi avete il vostro codice per dire fisioterapia o per exercise physiology o per podiatry, basta avere quel codice che ti danno e con questo potete andare a questa clinica qui. Let's go to some other questions. I'd like to know, what differentiates your clinic from another one? What makes it really quite different?
0: Okay, so the feedback that we get from clients is really what sets us apart, is our personalised approach and the environment we've created. So it really starts from the moment you walk in the door, you chat with our customer care team, they're very personalised. Again, clients are coming in multiple times a week, so you're greeted by name. And then because many of our clients are over 50, as discussed, people often tell us that they feel more comfortable getting started or returning to exercise, knowing they're in a space that's supportive and not intimidating.
1: Yeah, which is really, really important because some people fear exercise, or perhaps they used to exercise and then they come back to it and their body's not the same or they've had an injury. So I think, one needs to work with people that are really supportive, especially if people are self-conscious, or that's really fundamental to...
0: Yeah, absolutely. And given the... we have about 30 employees out at the clinic, obviously over across a range of disciplines, but if people are coming multiple times a week, they could be getting a mix of, 3 to 4 different people, which some people love, so it gives them the opportunity to work with different people that are bringing different aspects to programs and classes and things. Or some people just go, no, I absolutely love that one clinician and I just want to stay with them. So it can be, a real collaboration of working with multiple therapists or choosing perhaps just the one.
1: And so if you do, say I arrive, I rock up, what happens? Like I come to you, do I have an initial consultation? Do I talk to you? I've just come off the street. I don't know anything about, anything?
0: About anything?
1: What does it all look like?
0: Certainly. So what we'd first try and

0: established is if you'd like to come into the clinic before making a phone call, we'd give you a tour, just talk you through our services, prices, things like that. We'd establish what your fee category was. So are you paying for this out of pocket? Do you have a code from the Commonwealth Home Support? Do you have a home care package? And from there, we always do an initial assessment. So regardless of what you're looking for, whether it might be that you've got shoulder pain or you're coming in for exercise, we'll team you up with the right clinician to do the initial assessment.
1: What's an initial assessment?
0: We put aside 45 minutes. The clinician goes through everything as far as your personal history, like health history, what you're coming to the clinic for, what you're hoping to achieve. They may run through some exercises with you to set a baseline. We do encourage, and under some of the programs, we do an annual review. So what that can mean is that it gives us a baseline of where you started, and then in 12 months' time, we can do that same assessment again and say, wow, you've really, this is how far you've come in that time.
1: Quindi se andate lì a Pineham Road, prima si fa una cosa che si chiama, no, prima di tutto vi salutano, vi portano in giro, vi fanno vedere questa specie di palestra che hanno lì, hanno 30, più di 30 impiegati tra exercise physiologist, physiotherapist, PC, eccetera. 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So again, tell us how people can access your services. What do we do? Do we make a phone call first of all? Well, obviously we would need to, well, we don't necessarily need to be with My Aged Care or have a package. So maybe just run us through the different scenarios.
0: Yeah, sure.
1: Of how we, different people, how we'd be able
0: okay,
1: to...
0: Okay, certainly. Yeah. So a phone call, you're more than welcome to phone the number. So the 1-800-841-300. You are welcome to drop in and we can give you a tour and start trying to work out... what's brought you into the clinic, or perhaps you just want to look around and say, I'll come back in a couple of months when I'm ready. If you're with a different home aged care provider, you are always welcome to say to them that I'm looking for physiotherapy and perhaps you'd like to do it through LifeCare, and they can reach out on your behalf. This is, goes as well. I think we've also missed our NDIS. We do also service NDIS clients, so NDIS clients are welcome to access our services as well. As well as you might go to your GP for the care plan, the five-visit care plan, and you can specify that you'd like to use LifeCare. So generally it comes either through a phone call or someone doing a walk-in, but there's other avenues that you can take as well.
1: So like I said, if you're in that area as well and you could simply, se siete lì in quella zona perché magari vi è comodo, perché è più vicino, potete andare anche al vostro GP che vi dà il permesso, excuse me, they can have a referral and then you can go and use their services.
0: Yeah, absolutely.
1: And you're on a main road, which is great. So people who maybe can't drive a car, you know, they can easily access you. I'm sure there's a bus.
0: There is a bus. Bus stop right out the front. We're well known with local taxi companies and Ubers and things like that as well. Not everyone, not all of our clientele are able to drive, so you can finish your appointment, and we quite often call taxis for people as well. So that's, no barrier to be able to get to the clinic.
1: Well, that sounds all very exciting. I didn't know, much about this centre. It sounds very, very big.
0: A lot bigger. When people come in, they're like, wow, we did not know this was what was going to be behind this door.
1: I didn't know anything about it either. I just thought, I've interviewed lots of people from LifeCare, but
0: yeah.
1: It's great to know that you have a facility like that out there, not just for LifeCare people who are with LifeCare. It's a really good service for the community, I think, at large, just everybody really in general.
0: It absolutely is. And that's all the feedback we get as well. It's just people just – it's a really – not only can it be exercise-based and coming for things like that, but people, you know, go away and have social meetings after classes. They might head down to the coffee shop in the bookshop downstairs. Yeah, you meet people. It's a social connection as well. Yeah.
1: Very good.
0: Yeah.
1: Well, Brooke, thank you so much for coming here. I haven't told anyone, but Miss Cassandra is sitting. Cassandra, just at least say hello.
2: Hi, everyone.
1: Cassandra comes regularly, but is just, you know, she kind of just is a moral support for everybody.
2: That's it.
1: In the room. Yeah, but it's good to have you. Thank you for coming, Cassandra. You do come rather regularly. Brooke, thank you so much.
0: Thank you for having me. I've really enjoyed it.
1: And, yeah, it's been great. I think, well, I certainly learned a lot. I hope our listeners have too. LifeCare, il numero da chiamare is
0: 1-800-841-300.
1: Or the website?
2: lifecare.org.au.
1: Excellent. All right. Thank you both so much. And grazie a voi per il vostro ascolto. Ci risentiremo la settimana prossima. Ogni primo martedì del mese ho ospiti qui dal sponsor di questo programma che è LifeCare. Quindi, Cassandra, I'll see you in a month.
2: See you then.
1: Okay, ciao, ciao.
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0: Good afternoon and welcome to the Health Chronicles. I'm Tito Pignetti. I'm your host for today. And we've got Daniel Garuccio on the panel helping us out.
1: Afternoon, everyone.
0: And today on the Health Chronicles, 5 through 1am, you can listen to us on the AM band, or you can log on to radioitaliana531.com.au and listen to us live there, or download the app. That's the easiest because it's crystal clear. Today we're talking about something that affects almost every family at some stage of life, our mobility, our independence, and our ability to keep doing things we love. Whether it's walking, gardening, travelling, playing with grandchildren, or simply getting out of a chair without pain, our hips, our knees play a huge role in the quality of our life. Joining us today is a good mate of mine and orthopaedic surgeon, Dr. Maria Penta, a highly respected specialist with extensive experience in hip and knee surgery and helping people return to active, fulfilling lives. Today we'll discuss everything from arthritis, joint pain, through to joint replacement surgery, recovery, perhaps even prevention, what we can all, and how we can all stay mobile as we age. Dr. Maria Penta, Mario, welcome to the Health Chronicles.
2: Thank you, Tito. Pleasure to be back. This is my second gig. Love to come back to Radio Italiana and kudos to you for having another successful show.
0: Yeah, well, this is a bit different to the Health Chronicles where we were talking about how to make pork sausages. And
2: that was the Gladiators.
0: Oh, yeah. The Gladiators, yeah, which we did a couple of years ago. So, but we may get into that as well today. So, Mario, before we get into, you know, your life as a surgeon, your background, please tell our listeners. Some may not know.
2: Yeah, I was born and bred in Murray Bridge, a good old country town. Most people know where that is. Shifted to Adelaide after high school, went to uni, did medicine, specialised in orthopaedic surgery, been in private practice for 29 years. Took 17 years to get there after high school, so it's a long road, but a very fulfilling career, and it's always nice to help people out, and I guess it's one of those specialties where most of the outcomes are very positive. And as you said, we do get people going and back on the road and doing the things they want to do, whether it's, you know, gardening, sport,
0: golf,
2: lifestyle. It is very fulfilling in that respect.
0: It's amazing when I talk to surgeons like yourself, you're spending almost half of that life training before you can actually get out to practice. There's so much to do, so much to learn.
2: Yeah, well, it is. I think any specialty training is like that. And I think in Australia, we do have very good training programs here. So the level of care and expertise you get across all specialties is excellent because of the training programs. But it does take time.
0: Yeah, I think even in my profession, I'm 59 soon, and I've actually learned quite a bit through life, and I can actually really sort out a lot of things now. But, I'm on the other end of the scale. So I'm just about to finish up. Well, not now, but hey, let's talk a bit your background. Obviously, your parents are Italian.
2: Yeah, parents are Italian, immigrated after the Second World War like your parents did, and a lot of other nationalities that came to Australia, Greeks, Italians. Mainly, I guess. Hardworking. Obviously, came to this country to create opportunities for their families. Really,
0: a better life.
2: Yeah, because Italy was devastated back in the day. They took the risk, had the courage to come out here, and we have to be grateful to all our parents for where we're at the moment. Because I think we're in a better place. Especially for our families and kids going forwards, compared to our equivalent peers in Italy, and I think they're probably struggling a little bit more in relation to job opportunities and incomes and those sorts of things. And you probably know a lot of Italians and their kids are immigrating to Australia and for work reasons and stuff because times are still tough over there.
0: Quite amazing, isn't it?
2: Mm.
0: When you look at what our parents did to come at that age, 18, 19, 20. To a country where they couldn't speak, on the other side of the world, probably a month trip by boat, with just a hope of something. It was pretty amazing. Things must have been pretty bad, huh?
2: Absolutely.
0: So tell us a little bit about what inspired you to become an orthopaedic surgeon.
2: A lot of people ask you, why did you become a doctor? Did you know right from the start? I'm not sure that doctors know they want to be a doctor or an orthopaedic surgeon when they're in primary school, high school. Back in the day, academic achievement was probably the factor that got most people into medicine or law or engineering. I had a friend whose father was a GP that inspired me and his son. We both became doctors, both from Murray Bridge. We went to Murray Bridge High School.
0: Nice.
2: He was a local GP in Murray Bridge. And then when I spent some time as an intern in orthopaedic surgery, I just loved it. And from that day on, I knew that's what I wanted to do. Initially, I thought I would go into general practice, but after 2 months on an orthopaedic ward, that was the shining light for me. And then I sat my initial surgical exam called the surgical primary, and the rest is history. Followed my dreams and became an orthopaedic surgeon.
0: Yeah, I'm not sure if I can see you as a GP, knowing you for a while. Anything's possible, though.
2: Well, that's it. Yeah.
0: You might finish up that
2: way. I did actually work as a GP in the early days before, while I was studying.
0: Didn't know that.
2: Just to supplement my income, studying to become an orthopaedic surgeon. It was very interesting, but I guess just reinforced my aspirations to become an orthopaedic surgeon, because I'm not sure that was really my calling, general practice. But I have to say, I admire general practitioners. A lot of my mates are general practitioners, and
0: it's a tough gig.
2: It's the hardest gig out there. You got to know a lot about everything.
0: Yeah, you're really the coordinator, aren't you?
2: Yeah, you don't get rewarded as much financially. Not that that's the most important thing, but I think the worst thing is they get sued the most, because it's very easy to miss sometimes serious diagnoses when you're dealing with the general populace. It's a very hard gig. Yeah,
0: dealing with lives.
2: Yeah, they really should be, I think, rewarded a lot more.
0: It's not something I could do. You mainly did hips and knees, is that correct?
2: Yeah. Well, look,
0: is that what you? To tell us a bit about that, how you got into that.
2: When I started off, I was asked to not only work in obviously the public system, the private system in Adelaide, but also in Murray Bridge. I actually went back to Murray Bridge as an orthopaedic surgeon, and they liked surgeons in the day to be generalists. So we did a little bit of everything: foot, ankle, knee, hip, shoulders. But of course, knees and hips are the most common problems that affect people, which leads to orthopaedic surgery. So, but my main specialty was knees, complex knee trauma, sports injuries, ACL reconstructions. And as your career basically evolves, you inherit a lot of people with knee injuries that turn into arthritic complaints that turn into joint replacements. So right at the moment, most of my practice is joint replacement surgery.
0: It's just one step after the other, isn't it? One step at a time.
2: Absolutely.
0: I didn't realise you did ACL as well.
2: And I did a lot of ACLs. I was fortunate enough to work at the Royal Adelaide Hospital and the Flinders Medical Centre, where I was at one stage head of the sports injury unit there. So we were teaching registrars or training orthopaedic surgeons how to do ACL reconstructions, PCL reconstructions, complex knee trauma. So I headed that up for a number of years, and that was one of my major interests. Did a lot of those.
0: Yeah, can I ask with ACLs, for example, back then compared to now, is it mainly back then, was it just hamstrings you took it from?
2: No, back then it was all middle third patella tendons.
0: I'm not sure
2: whether most people know that, but they used to take the, which is still an option these days, the middle third of the patella tendon, which connects the kneecap, the patella, to the tibia, which is a tibial tuberosity. So you take the middle third of that tendon with a plug of bone on either side, and then that's drilled through into the knee, into the original insertion of the ACL, and that's used as a graft. And then after my training, hamstring reconstruction was popularized. Basically, I changed to hamstring reconstructions, as most people did at the time. There are a few people that still use middle third ACL reconstructions as their primary option, but the majority use hamstring tendons.
0: Yeah. And which one would they go for, like with the hamstrings?
2: Yeah, so it's usually the semitendinosus tendon, or a combination of the semitendinosus and gracilis. And for people that don't know, that's really the insertion of your hamstring tendons into the medial aspect of the tibia.
0: Yeah.
2: Yeah, so they're stripped out of the thigh, usually folded over to create like a tube, usually 8 to 10 millimetres in diameter. And it's a soft tissue graft the whole way, and it's fixed in the place with the various fixation techniques. But, yeah.
0: I've heard recently too they're using the peroneus longus, so the muscle on the side of the
2: yeah, you can almost use any tendons. In America, it's not uncommon to use Achilles tendons, usually allograft Achilles tendons, which means from deceased people.
0: Yeah, yeah.
2: There's also artificial ones that you can use, but most people use the hamstring tendons.
0: Yeah. How does that compare to, you know, some stage, and they may still be doing it now, with the string, you know, the technique, the artificial, you know, synthetic string? Some of the players had.
2: Yeah. Well, that's gone out of favour now. I mean, that's used as just as a backup option, especially if people have had multiple surgeries and you run out of tendons to use. And that does occur.
0: Fair enough.
2: Or with multiple ligamentous injuries where you need to take the hamstring tendons, the middle third of the patella tendon, then you may need to use an artificial graft.
0: Yeah, yeah.
2: The problem with an artificial graft, it didn't work as well as they thought it would at the start, because unlike a live structure like a hamstring or a tendon, which re-establishes its own blood supply and strength, that doesn't occur with an artificial graft. So you're relying on the inherent strength of the graft, which inevitably will fail after a certain number of cycles through the knee
0: especially playing footy,
2: repeat injury and so forth. Yeah, especially with sports like football, netball, which are not good for ACL integrity.
0: Good for business.
2: Yeah, absolutely good for business.
0: Hey, how do people know when joint pain is more than just getting older? Now that I'm getting older.
2: Yeah, well, that's a good question. I question that myself now that I'm in my 60s. You go through life, you get up in the morning and everything's a bit creaky and clicks and you think, well, is this normal or is it? I think that is normal. But I think people that have pain, that starts to interfere with their normal activities of daily living, their rest periods, and especially sleep at night.
0: Yeah.
2: It becomes quite miserable if you can't sleep with pain.
0: Makes the next day a bit harder. Yeah.
2: So I think those sorts of, the pain that interferes with function to that level, obviously they get it checked out, and, that's what we're talking about today. But, arthritis is one of the most common causes of these types of pain that are beyond, the normal aches and pains of old age.
0: Yeah, and you think it's, for our listeners, is it inevitable that arthritis is going to happen, osteoarthritis? Most people?
2: Yeah, not necessarily. There are people that go through their whole life and never have arthritis, never had any arthritic pains.
0: Yeah.
2: There are also people that develop arthritis, but it doesn't actually cause as much pain as it does in others. So,
0: seen that, yeah.
2: And there are quite a lot of people that have terrible knees, but they function really well, whether they have a higher pain threshold or they don't experience as much pain as others. So it is a bit odd, but we treat people based on the symptoms that they have and the amount of pain that they have and how it interferes with their life, as to whether we, treat them, especially if we're making decisions in relation to joint replacement surgery, which is always considered a last resort. Obviously, you need to do and exhaust all the conservative measures before you play around with joint replacement surgery, which is major surgery with significant risks. But usually, if a patient has exhausted all the non-operative options, the risks are very low and far outweigh the benefits, which is really getting people back to a pain-free state and getting them back into their normal lifestyle.
0: Yeah, I always found it amazing that I see people with bone on bone and they don't have any pain at all.
2: Exactly right.
0: Yeah.
2: That's why we treat the symptoms, not the x-rays.
0: Yeah. Well, we're here on the Health Chronicles with Dr. Mario Penta, proudly sponsored by Devereux Finance. We're going to take a break and be back in a moment.
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0: Welcome back to the Health Chronicles. 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And if you didn't hear that number, you can listen to this podcast about an hour after the show. So you can find it on radioitaliana.com or go straight to Spotify and look up the Health Chronicles where you'll find us. Mario, great conversation, mate, so far. We were talking about arthritis and knee joints and where you started. Are our listeners able to know, or do you know some of the warning signs that people should not ignore when it comes to knee joints? Is there something in particular that you see all the time or people tell you?
2: Well, I guess the major symptom is pain, pain, swelling, clicking, but most people come in because pain is the major issue.
0: It's the motivator.
2: Yeah, so pain, I guess, beyond the normal aches and pains of old age, but what is that? I mean, like you say, sometimes it's difficult to know, but when it's more constant pain that interferes with their normal sort of activities, and especially their sleep, obviously they'll seek attention. But some of the things that with knee pain, if you get knee pain with swelling, that normally indicates that there's something wrong inside the knee. And if people are playing sport and they're on the younger side, that usually means it's either a cartilage injury, or if they've had an injury. It could be a ligamentous injury like ACL, whatever. But usually that's a discrete event and they'll seek orthopedic follow-up. But as we get older, pains can just come on out of the blue. People can still develop things like meniscal tears, and we can talk about, some of the things that can cause pain in knees. And a lot of people say, to me even now, they say, well, how can I have a tear? I didn't have an injury. But as we get older, the cartilages lose a lot of their, cushioning effect and elasticity because, the cartilages are made out of collagen fibers and a substance called proteoglycan or glycosaminoglycans, which are basically protein molecules that are combined with carbohydrate molecules. They retain a lot of water. And as we get older, you get degradation of collagen. Yep. a bit like in our skin, as you get older, you get wrinkles in the knee and in the hip. The collagen becomes more sparse and becomes a bit more brittle. And so even with everyday activities, you know, cartilages can split and tear and wear out. So I always say to people, it's not a traumatic tear, it's a wear and tear.
0: Yeah.
2: So it's a tear in relation to wear and tear. But I think the answer to your question is pain beyond what you would normally experience from, I guess, pain and stiffness in the morning.
0: Yeah.
2: But if you've got continued pain and more constant pain, I think that's the warning sign.
0: So especially when you're taking, you might take some Panadol or some paracetamol or some Nurofen, and it still doesn't go away. That's obviously a big sign.
2: Exactly right. And even with anti-inflammatory medication, when you're talking osteoarthritis, which is I mean, arthritis is usually wear and tear arthritis, which is osteoarthritis. That's generally not an inflammatory cause. There are people with osteoarthritis that have an inflammatory component, so it's probably 20 or 30% that may respond to anti-inflammatory medication when they have osteoarthritis, because some people don't actually have an inflammatory response.
0: Yeah,
2: they just have pain from degradation of the cartilage.
0: Yeah, and we talk about forces that can cause it. Obviously, a lot of people think of knees and hips where there's an impactful force, whether it's a fall or a bump, but it can be just wear and tear over time.
2: 100%.
0: Over years and years.
2: Yeah, a lot of people don't realise just normal activities, twisting, turning on the knee, and especially the kneecap itself, going up and down stairs, you get a joint reactive force through the knee. And through the kneecap in particular, going down, especially downstairs or downhill, up to 2 to 3 times your body weight of pressure can concentrate through your patellofemoral joint, which is your kneecap. So those pressures can tear cartilages and wear out cartilages. So it's just basically, I guess, one of the predisposing factors of arthritis is age.
0: Yeah.
2: And, of course, in our society, the other big factor is weight. You know, we're one of the, hate to use the word overweight, but there are other more descriptive words to use. But, you know, we are. I mean,
0: it's a reality.
2: It's a reality. So people have high BMIs and that creates extra forces through the knee. So that's, you know, we can talk about prevention later. That's probably one of the single most important things you can do.
0: Yeah, absolutely.
2: Is to make sure your weight is at an appropriate level.
0: Yeah, absolutely. And then you have things like genetic predisposition. You know, joints, how they're aligning together and how you're made up, your feet are more pronated or flat, that can cause problems in the knees, which then exacerbates everything else. And
2: it's interesting you talk about genetic predisposition, because a lot of people, you know, you volunteer to say, oh, my dad had arthritis of the hip and now I've got arthritis of the hip. And so there is a genetic predisposition. It's not a genetic disorder, so it's not transmitted through genes, but there are genetic predispositions. So you might know with arthritis, there's three types of arthritis. There's osteoarthritis, which is wear and tear arthritis. Mm-hmm. There's a group called inflammatory arthritis, and people have heard of rheumatoid arthritis, but there's a whole heap of those types of conditions.
0: Now.
2: Yeah. And then there's also one called a crystalloid arthritis or crystalline arthritis, like gout, pseudo-gout, and those sorts of things. None of them are genetically inherited, but they all have genetic predispositions. Mm. So, you know, in some families they can be quite strong, and but usually it's just bad luck if you get it. With rheumatoid arthritis, I think there is a more, again, it's still a genetic predisposition, but if you've got a first-degree relative that has rheumatoid arthritis, you've got a higher likelihood, but it's still relatively low. It's probably only 3 to 5%. Risk.
0: Yeah, I know Dad had gout, and he suffered through it from about 40 onwards. And around my 40s, I ended up getting it in my knee, but I found I've been able to deal with it with foods that I eat.
2: Yeah, exactly right. But that's, as I said, that's that crystalline arthritis. But again, relatively...
0: It's a horrible one, I tell you.
2: Yeah, relatively uncommon compared to osteoarthritis, which is, you know, wear and tear arthritis.
0: Wear and tear,
2: I would say wear and tear, often related to traumatic injuries in the younger age group, you know, that causes meniscal damage, that maybe
0: falls,
2: they've had an arthroscopy and had their menisci out, lost the cushioning effect of the meniscus, and it develops into arthritis later in life.
0: Yeah. What are some of the biggest myths that people believe about hip and knee replacements that you've heard?
2: I'm not sure if there are any myths about hip and knee joint replacements. I guess it's a very physical thing where you're physically taking the old joint out and replacing it. So I'm not sure if there are any. Well, maybe if you can allude to what.
0: Yeah, yeah. No, I had a doctor once who was coming to see me, and he had both his hips replaced.
2: Mm.
0: And he said, look, I went right through medical school, but they never told me and could explain to me how I was going to feel after the hip replacements. He just felt like he said, I don't feel like they're mine. And I said, well, obviously they're not.
2: Yeah.
0: Because you're cutting off a lot of nerves and.
2: Yeah. Well, I think it depends on the joint. I mean, with hip replacements, I mean, most people, hip replacements are fantastic. Most people forget they've even had the operation done after a period of time, usually by 3 to 6 months, and certainly 12 months, you wouldn't even know you had it done.
0: Yeah.
2: With a knee, there's a bit more variability. I think, probably a good percentage, I would guess 70-80%, 90% would forget about it eventually. But there is a small group of people with knee replacements that always will tell you, they're never quite normal because it is a complicated joint. It's a hinge joint. And when you're doing the knee replacement, there are a lot of things to consider, which can be the difference between a good result and maybe not a not so good result. So surgical technique's much, much more important in the a knee joint replacement than with hip joint replacement. The hip joint's pretty much just a simple ball and socket joint.
0: Yeah, off you go.
2: No major ligaments. And so it's inherently just an easier joint to replace.
0: Is there any correlation, once the hip joint surgery comes out well, does it matter the type of rehab you have or if you do any rehab?
2: Absolutely, it's absolutely critical. Yeah. I mean, simple rehab is just to get up and get going,
0: which usually happens.
2: But all our patients have inpatient physiotherapy. And depending on the knowledge and motivation of the patient, I mean, some people can do their own exercises once they're instructed by the physio. There are some people that need that extra, encouragement to exercise and to do the exercises. So the physios in the hospital will usually pick that up and then recommend ongoing physio, whether that's the patients choosing their own physio outside of the hospital. But a lot of hospitals now do provide day surgery rehab. And so you can go into hospitals to have hydrotherapy and ongoing physio throughout the process. So absolutely critical for rehabilitation, especially the knee, when you really do need to build up the muscle strength. As you know, Tito.
0: Yeah.
2: Muscles waste away pretty quickly when you have pain.
0: Doesn't take
2: with
0: long.
2: Pain inhibition, doesn't take long, but it takes quite a while to come back. That's why we say to people, it takes you 12 months to recover from a knee replacement fully, because it takes that long before the muscles regain not only their full strength but their proprioception and then the full function that muscles have to support the joint.
0: Yeah. I'll be interested in your take on, because I'm not sure about it myself, but there's been a lot of talk in the last few years about prehab before surgery rather than the post rehab.
2: Yeah.
0: Like, what do I do beforehand?
2: Yeah.
0: Have you seen any studies on that or importance? Anecdotally, have you seen anything on that, what people do beforehand?
2: Yeah, yeah. No, I think there's absolutely good evidence to show that prehab is important. In reality, it often doesn't occur because patients come in, they've got private health, they've got terrible pain. And if I say to someone, go off and have, prehab, which is basically muscle strengthening exercises, the physios or exercise physiologists will see them and try and build up the muscle strength as much as possible. Often it's painful. But I think if people can do prehab, I mean, it may be able to defer maybe hip replacement surgery or knee replacement surgery because muscle strengthening can actually improve symptoms in relation to arthritis as well.
0: Yeah, no, great. Great to hear that. We are on the Health Chronicles with Dr. Mario Penta, and we're going to take a break and we'll be back in a moment.
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0: Welcome back to the Health Chronicles. We're here with Dr. Mario Penta and on the panel, Daniel Garuccio. Getting back into, we started talking about, you know, like how do people avoid surgery, and, you know, prehab came up. That's one way. Is there any other ways? Is the prehab the way at first, just to maintain it as long as you can?
2: Yeah, I think, look, there are lots of other treatments that you can try. As I said, there's a variability in how much pain people experience from arthritis, but before you consider joint replacement surgery, you should exhaust all the other non-operative treatment options and physiotherapy, exercise physiology. So basically strengthening the muscles around the joint, especially the knee, which protects the joint, has been shown to relieve some of the symptoms of osteoarthritis. And then people, we spoke about anti-inflammatory medication, which not only includes oral medications, but intra-articular injections of steroid. Yep. And then you also know about the other injectables. People, you know about Euflexa, which is...
0: like a synthetic.
2: Yeah.
0: Viscera, yeah.
2: Yeah, basically the synovial fluid of the joint is basically manufactured synthetically. It used to be made out of, strangely enough, the rooster's combs.
0: Wow.
2: So they used to crush the combs of the rooster and obviously sterilize it into an injectable form, injected into the knee. But basically it just lubricates the joint. But all of these treatments, including, say, cortisone, anti-inflammatories, I mean, they're all considered, you know, what I consider band-aid treatments. It's not going to improve your arthritis. It's not going to rebuild the cartilage.
0: Yeah.
2: But it can give you symptomatic relief to, I guess, defer, you know, possible knee joint replacement surgery. Although these injectables like Euflexa usually only work with, you know, maybe mild to moderate arthritic changes. If you've got complete bone-on-bone or any major deformity like the knee's bowed or... knock knee, we call that varus
0: mechanical
2: or valgus.
0: Yeah.
2: It's less likely to work because the knees are in that situation inherently unstable. But they're all the things that you can try. And your GP can initiate all of those treatments. You don't need to see an orthopedic surgeon for that. So we would like to think that by the time we see the patient, they've exhausted all those treatment options. But unfortunately, they sometimes haven't. So then it's our job to make sure that we initiate those types of treatments before we offer them surgery.
0: Now, that viscera, the flex that you said was used, they used to use the combs of the roosters.
2: Yeah.
0: But if the roosters went bald and didn't have combs anymore, is that why they stopped doing it?
2: Yeah, that's funny. Yeah, I don't know.
0: That's my best joke there. Yeah. Hey, we mentioned you mentioned this before, actually, and we're talking about weight management. Let's call it that.
2: Yeah.
0: And I've seen and I heard a lot of surgeons or a lot of people come to me that are bigger in proportion and said, look, you need to lose weight first before I do the surgery. Do you do that or have you done that or is there a method behind that?
2: I guess, look, I mean, people talk about body mass index. If people don't know what that is, that's basically your weight in meters divided by your height. Your weight in kilograms, your weight in kilograms divided by your height in meters squared.
0: Yeah.
2: If it's over 40, you're morbidly obese, so you need to be well under 40. Abdominal girth is another way of measuring if it's over 100 centimetres. That not only affects your joints, but obviously your general health, diabetes, high blood pressure, your cancer risk, and that's probably more important than arthritis. But obviously with arthritis, the heavier you are, the more stress, your joints are going through, and the more likely you're going to get those wear and tear change. So it's absolutely critical to lose weight, to hopefully ameliorate the symptoms of arthritis, maybe obviate the need to have a joint replacement. But more importantly, just for your general health, and if you do end up having a joint replacement, we'll safer to have an anaesthetic.
0: Yeah.
2: I mean, it's dangerous to have an anaesthetic. In the public hospital system, if your BMI is over 40, they will refuse to even see you in the outpatient department.
0: Yeah.
2: Because studies have shown that the complication rate increases. Mm. And if you do lose weight, then maybe, you can delay the need for surgery. So in private, unfortunately, that doesn't occur. People have private health insurance, and we do treat people who are overweight, but that's just, I guess, the demand that's placed on the
0: pressure.
2: On the system that exists. People have got private health insurance. There are plenty of surgeons out there, and the operation will get done.
0: Yeah.
11: I've got a question. Cracking your knuckles, can that cause arthritis?
2: No, that's a myth. A complete myth. Yeah, a lot of people say, well, what is, what actually causes, there you go. Tito just cracked his knuckles.
0: I'm cracking
2: that. Yeah, look, there's a tiny little bit of fluid. We talked about synovial fluid in joints. Joints are what we call synovial joints. You've got a lining that produces a tiny amount of fluid, and when you, I guess, crack your knuckles or pull on your knuckle like Tito did, it can create like a suction effect. Sometimes it can be irregular cartilage that can click from arthritis, but usually if they're normal joints, it's nothing to worry about. And no, it doesn't cause arthritis.
11: Okay.
0: It's an old wives'
11: tale. Thank
2: you. It's a myth,
0: That's a myth there, yeah. I found that too, if like kids are hypermobile, it's best not to do it too often.
2: Yeah, I guess if you've got an underlying disorder, I mean, that changes it. But, yeah, you probably shouldn't. If you've got hypermobility and you can sublux or dislocate your joints, that's going to cause arthritis if you keep doing it too much or too often, potentially. But that's a different scenario.
0: For another day, eh?
2: Yeah,
0: no, good question. We spoke about before, and obviously, post-surgery, with weight management, if you're going to do some rehab, it's obviously going to help with that as well. That's what they're looking at. They're looking at the whole.
2: Absolutely. The whole story. Nowadays, you probably know there's a specialty called bariatric medicine. So, if people are morbidly obese, if it's not the GP, sometimes we do initiate it at orthopedic surgeons. There are also medical treatments. Everyone knows about Ozempic and all the other treatments that are on offer for that. But whichever way you can, if you can get to a normal BMI prior to joint surgery, that does make the surgery safer and the rehabilitation easier. But I guess just anecdotally, I have to say, if you've got a motivated patient who is overweight, they don't necessarily have a bad result. In fact, anecdotally, I've found that often they have fantastic results because the pressures through their joints are so high. As soon as you relieve that by doing a joint replacement, I think they're so grateful when they get going reasonably quickly. So
0: I feel a lot better.
2: But again, that's just anecdotal. But obviously, you want to try and lose weight before you have.
0: And it varies from patient to patient.
2: Yeah, absolutely.
0: We spoke about exercises earlier. And obviously, you know, building up the muscles around the legs. That'll be the quadriceps, the hamstrings, the calf muscles. Mm. Is there anything, is there anything that you think should be avoided in regards to exercise?
2: No, I think as long as you just use pain as a guide. Obviously, you don't want to push through terrible pain because you potentially could be doing more damage. Mm. But the physios and exercise physiologists, you know, can, you know, will have various exercise tricks up their sleeves where you can build muscle strength and cause minimal joint reactive force and pain to allow you to do it.
0: Yeah.
2: But I don't think, look, if you've got an arthritic knee, probably impact activities. You don't want to take up, you know, jogging and pounding the pavements if you've got bone-on-bone arthritis. That just doesn't make sense.
0: Yeah, yeah.
2: But low-impact activities, swimming, cycling, walking, those sorts of things are obviously the best thing to do.
0: Yeah, beautiful. Has we touched on this a bit earlier, but knee replacement surgery when you started compared to now? We talked about some of the muscles that they're using and what's been used. Has it changed much technically other than that, like with robotics or?
2: Yeah, look, the, you know, the computerized systems have been around for a long time now, and there's robotic surgery where basically computers help the doctors sort of work out the alignments. There are various robotics that help cut bones so you don't overcut bones and maybe, you know, increase risk of damage to blood vessels and nerves and so forth. But in the hands of an experienced surgeon, if you look at the long-term results, it makes no difference that we know of to date. Maybe it's too early to tell. That's probably the thing that changed the most. But I don't think that's been reflected in better results. Probably the thing that's changed the most is the materials have become, I guess, more sophisticated, the plastics that we use, you know, maybe the metals that we use and the tolerances of the metals and so forth. So, you know, designs of knee replacements have evolved over time, and obviously the ones that perform the best, most companies will copy that design and have their version of that knee replacement or equivalent of the hip replacement.
0: Yeah.
2: But interestingly, you know, hip and knee joint replacement results have been excellent for a long time. I mean, hip, especially hip replacement surgery, we look at longevity of hip replacements nowadays. Pretty much you can almost say that, you know, outside of getting a complication like a fracture after your hip replacement or an infection, that up to 100% will last at least 20, if not 30 years.
0: Yeah.
2: Knee replacement's probably not quite as good, but it's getting there.
0: Yeah, wow. Is there a point where people wait too long? Can they wait too long before they get a replacement?
2: I think yes, especially with knees. If you develop major deformities like, you know, knock-kneed or bow-leggedness. Bow-leggedness, we call that varus deformities. Knock-kneed, we call it valgus deformities. So if people wait too long and they have major, major deformities, it can affect the ligaments. So the ligaments can tighten up on one side and loosen on the other side. So it's technically much more demanding to do a joint replacement. And sometimes we, in very extreme circumstances, resort to what we call revision type implants, implants that we use for revision joint replacement surgery, with stems and various, sometimes even hinges for knees, in those situations. But we don't really see a lot of that because in Australia we do tend to treat arthritis relatively early, but
0: before it becomes.
2: Quite a bit of work and teaching in India and China, and especially 20 years ago when I first started in India, a lot of joints were neglected, and yeah, they deal with a lot of difficult cases over there, and even in China where there's a user pay system, so those joint deformities develop to an extreme.
0: More extreme.
2: And but we really don't see that much here in Australia.
0: You're on the Health Chronicles with Dr. Mario Penta. We'll be back after this break.
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14: Il COASIT è il Comitato di Assistenza agli Anziani, leader in Sud Australia. 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
0: Welcome back to the Health Chronicles. You're here with your host, Tito Pignetti, and we have Daniel Garuccio on the panel. And we have a guest today, Dr. Mario Penta, who's been very, extremely informative. In regards to family members, Mario, that are supporting someone going through surgery, what advice would you give them? Go on holiday?
2: You're talking about family members that are looking after their relatives that have had joint replacements?
0: Yeah, if someone going through joint replacements, or someone that's about to have a joint replacement, and what to look out for. You know, do they need to make sure they have someone that's doing their post-rehab, like getting a physio and exercise?
2: Yeah, well, a lot of people that we treat, especially in private but also in public, elderly people who may not have, a partner at home, or they live on their own. Mm-hmm. Obviously, you know, they would need to rely on their relatives or friends. Mm-hmm. Some people, I mean, if you've got private health, it probably doesn't matter as much, because most hospitals do provide rehabilitation services. So, you know, people can stay in hospital for, you know, a week or two or three or however long it takes before they regain their fitness to return home.
0: Yeah.
2: I guess the practical things, you know, you can't drive for a minimum of 4 weeks after a joint replacement. Now, sometimes.

0: know, things that you can do to, I guess, to exhaust all the options available there. So, I think for most people, yeah, they do have family members that can care for them, and I think most family members are accommodating enough maybe to either take a little bit of time off, whether they can take, carer's leave those sorts of things. But then you do get occasional patients where they just don't have the supportive family, but then they can lean on, especially if they got private insurance, on the rehab facilities available through the hospitals.
1: What would your clients' average age group be?
0: For joint replacement surgery?
1: Yeah.
0: Usually 65 plus.
1: 65?
0: Yeah.
1: Oh, I've got a bit to go then.
0: Yeah. and probably even 75 plus. I mean, when I first started doing private orthopedic practice nearly 30 years ago, it was almost uncommon for us to do anybody under 65 or even 60. Mm. And I can remember worrying about doing someone, you know, in their 50s. Nowadays, we tend to do joint replacements in younger and younger people now that we're more confident knowing that those joint replacements, can and do last longer than we initially thought. But obviously, as I said before, it should only be considered as a last resort. So you still need to be pretty bad to have a joint replacement if you're in your, 50s. But if you're 60, 65 and joint replacements are going to last a minimum of 20 years, you're really looking for having one operation and not a revision. You're in the right age group to sort of get it done.
1: Yeah, I mentioned off air that a couple of people at 28, they had it done.
0: Yeah, absolutely. I've done people, in their teenage years for various reasons because there are no alternatives. But if you have to, sometimes you have to. But there are rare conditions that can cause terrible arthritis in hips called avascular necrosis. Younger people undergoing chemotherapy or having high-dose steroid treatments. And sometimes there is no alternative but to do joint replacements at a younger age.
1: Yeah, for sure. Murray, what's been, your years of doing this, what's been the most rewarding part for you as a surgeon?
0: I think just getting people back on track. I think, people actually come back and thank you for, giving them a new lease on life. You know, when pain dictates your life and stops you doing all the things that you want to do, and then suddenly you can start doing them again. People are very grateful and very thankful. So I think that positive sort of outcomes of most of the, surgeries that we do. We do ACL reconstructions. People go back and play sports, sometimes at a high level. People with pain get back to doing the things that they want to do, play golf, play sports, but even just simple things, going for a walk and just being grateful for not having any rest pain. They can sleep at night.
1: Yeah, that's right, because it is the pain, isn't it? But it's also
0: absolutely
1: what the pain takes away from them.
0: 100%.
1: Yeah, and golf or whatever it may
0: be. And chronic pain, people get down.
1: Yeah.
0: You know, people will tell you, they actually get down. They can feel depressed.
1: Yeah. I see that all the time.
0: You really do give them, and they volunteer that. They say, you've given me a new lease on life. And that's a rewarding thing to hear.
1: Yeah, absolutely.
0: From a patient.
1: Yeah, it is. It is. Looking ahead, are there any exciting developments that you see coming in orthopedics and joint replacement surgery?
0: Yeah, a joint replacement surgery, probably not so much. I think it's evolved into, obviously there are, people know about robotics and computerization and all those sorts of things. They even have patient-specific jigs now but there's no such thing as customized replacements. I mean, you can get them done for various situations, but
1: yep.
0: I think it's probably more in relation to biomaterials. People have talked about cartilage grafts, chondrocyte transplantations. These have been around for quite a while, but there's a lot of research still ongoing now.
1: Yep.
0: And I think it still boils down to prevention. It's a bit like early detection of cancer. For arthritis, prevention is better than the cure. And with prevention, we've spoken about that, lifestyle factors, keeping your weight, down. Unfortunately, in Australia, we do have sports that wreck knees, like AFL and netball, whatever. There's not much you can do about that.
1: Yeah.
0: But I think the biomaterials in the longer term

0: term, and I think, you know, maybe one day people can develop some sort of cartilage graft that we can put into knees, bone on bone.
1: Through stem cells or something like that.
0: Maybe, the stem cells, you know, chondrocyte transplants. So I think that's probably where it's all heading in the future.
2: Dr. Penta, thank you so much for joining us today and sharing your amazing knowledge, mate, your experience and practical advice. I think one of the biggest take-home messages today is that growing older doesn't necessarily mean that accepting pain or giving up your activities that we enjoy. So there are often many options available, from exercise to lifestyle changes, as you just mentioned, through to medical and surgical interventions where appropriate and when appropriate, which I think has come such a long way and lucky for all us in the Western world. 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Remember, your health isn't a destination. 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I'm Tito Pignetti, and we'll see you next week for another conversation designed to help you live healthier, move better, and hopefully perform at your best. Thank you to everyone. Mario, thank you.
0: Thank you, Tito. Thank you, Dominic, for having me.
2: Daniel and Dominic.
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0: Thank you very much to the students from the Elder Conservatorium of Music and School of Performing Arts. It is now my pleasure to invite the Honourable Peter Malinauskas, Premier of South Australia, to the lectern.
1: Thank you so much, Nadia. Can I thank our musicians for those beautiful renditions of our respective national anthems. Good evening, ladies and gentlemen. Can I start by acknowledging that we're on the lands of the Kaurna people, and I particularly want to thank all of the special guests who are here tonight, none more important in my view than Mr. Ernesto Pianelli, the Consul General of Italy here in South Australia. Where's Ernesto? I've lost it there. Thank you so much for hosting this event in conjunction with the South Australian Government, Ernesto, and I'm very conscious of all the hard work that you do in this community around the clock, and this is an important occasion where we come together, and I thank you very much for assisting the Government in facilitating tonight's event. To the suite of my parliamentary colleagues that are here tonight, the Minister for Multicultural Affairs, Nadia Clancy, Minister Sokarch is here this evening as well. I can see it. I know there are a number of other of my colleagues that are here, including members of the opposition. Ladies and gentlemen, one and all, buonasera a tutti. In onere e un piacere essere qui con voi per questa festa della Repubblica. It's an absolute privilege to host the 80th anniversary or celebration of the Italian Republic. And we do so in a different location tonight that's obviously got its own history. People may not be aware that only in the last few months, this library, the Mortlock Chamber of the State Library, was voted as the second most beautiful library anywhere in the world. It is the Mortlock Chamber where we gather tonight has quite a remarkable history, which has got a story that is worth telling another time. But contained within the walls is history that matters more than the walls themselves. There are a number of extraordinary books in this facility, but one stands out above all others, and that is a historical text that was purchased by the South Australian Government in 1945 for £77. It was a controversial purchase at the time, that the government would spend £77 acquiring a book. Today, it's worth over $1 million. When you actually work out its return, it's a pretty good. But to talk about the dollars associated with this particular text or book would be to do it injustice. The book is called The Antiphony, and it dates back to the 13th century and was written by monks in the Bologna region of Italy. It is one of the most historical texts that exists in Australia today. It's located down the back there. And I just thought that was a story worth telling because here in this library, with its own historical significance, is actually very young in the context of Italian culture. Tonight we celebrate the 80th anniversary of the Italian Republic, but the Italian story goes back a lot, lot further than that, which is why everywhere we look around the world, we see the contribution that has been made by Italian culture, by Italian people, and all too often Italian leadership. And that speaks to the extraordinary pride we see amongst the Italian community everywhere, including here at home in South Australia, something that this state has been enormous beneficiaries of. Why? Because the Italian story in South Australia speaks to all the values that are consistent with the very best of what makes our nation great. People arrive in this country seeking nothing more than an opportunity. People coming with a sense of family and a sense of place and a sense that they have a responsibility to make the most of the opportunities this country affords us all. And unlike many others, the Italian community have taken this opportunity, going back ever since the first migrants started arriving, particularly post-World War II, and just getting on with it. And that is why in business, in commerce, in architecture, in politics, in sport, in the arts, in the science, we have seen Italians in this state make it a better place, serving as an example of hard work, family values, a sense of community, a sense of warmth and generosity, knowing when to work hard and then also occasionally knowing when to play hard. It's an example that I think we should all aspire towards. And to that end, we celebrate not just 80 years of the Italian Republic, but really centuries of Italian culture and tradition representing what the very best of humanity can be. And then in an Australian context, adding its own sense of generosity. At a time when multiculturalism and migration is having its value questioned, I think we do well to look around this room and remind ourselves that multiculturalism and migration has undoubtedly made this country a better place. And for that... I would like to take this opportunity to thank each and every one of you. On a lighter note, I'm pretty excited. The World Cup is coming up. Just bear with me. Bear with me. Don't judge my remarks just yet, right? And I remember having a few debates with a few mates I was with at school, one of whom's here tonight, Michael Callista, and we'd talk about who do we barrack for in the World Cup, the Socceroos or Italy. And what I'm very much looking forward to in this World Cup is I can say with absolute confidence that everyone in this room will be barracking for the Socceroos. At least this World Cup. I say that in the spirit in which it is meant. The sense of fellowship and warmth that the Italian people provide everywhere they go is something I feel personally very, very grateful for. I've had the opportunity to go to so many of the clubs that are represented here tonight and felt nothing but a sense of welcome and gratitude. And it's infectious. It moves you. And I just love to see more of that. If we all treat each other in the way that you've been so kind enough to treat me over a few years and that continued generosity of spirit, I just think it continues to ensure South Australia is a pretty amazing place. So tonight when we celebrate the 80th anniversary, it's also an opportunity to renew our efforts to contribute to the state being warm and generous in the way that this community has done consistently over decades. Thank you very much.
0: Thank you, Premier. I now invite Mr. Ernesto Pianelli, Consul of Italy in South Australia, to speak.
2: Dear Premier, distinguished guests, ladies and gentlemen, it is a great honour to celebrate the 18th anniversary of the Italian Republic here inland, that has welcomed generations of Italians and transformed their energy, their work and their values into an essential part of its identity. June 2nd, 1946 marks a foundational moment in modern Italian history. It was not only the day Italians chose the Republic through a constitutional referendum, but also a milestone for democracy. For the first time, Italian women fully participated in political life. Here in Australia, and especially in South Australia, The Italian presence has developed over decades in rich and diverse ways. Historical migration played a crucial role in shaping the economic, social, and cultural fabric of this country. Today, this legacy is complemented by a new reality. Younger generations of Italian descendants and Italians who choose Australia for study, work, and research. Italian institutions are increasingly attentive to their needs, strengthening ties that connect heritage with the future. In this context, supporting Italian businesses and the Italian innovation community is a key priority. We firmly believe that cooperation between our two countries must increasingly focus on innovation-driven sectors, building synergies in technology, sustainability, energy transition, and digital transformation. The EU-Australia Free Trade Agreement represents a major opportunity in this direction, strengthening trade while expanding cooperation in defence, security, and research through programmes such as Horizon Europe. Alongside these initiatives, several projects carry national significance in strengthening people-to-people ties. The exhibition on Rome in Melbourne, the extension of the seasonal direct flights from Perth to Rome, and the staging of Zeffirelli Zaida here in Adelaide next year. I would also like to congratulate Australia on its successful We are truly looking forward to welcome the Italian rugby team for the World Cup 2027, as well as the Italian teams, at least Aprilia and Ducati, set to feature in the MotoGP to be hosted here in Adelaide. As you know, Italy has a long tradition of excellence in automotive design and engineering, and this year we are very proud to celebrate the 80th anniversary of Vespa and 100 years since the foundation of Ducati. Yet, there is another very important anniversary this year, as we celebrate the institution of the Consulate of Italy in Adelaide. From its 19th century beginnings, the Italian consulate in Adelaide has been more than an administrative office. It has been a source of guidance, reassurance, and connection for migrants from a distant homeland. Over the decades, it has evolved alongside the community itself, acting as a bridge between Italy and South Australia, fostering dialogue, understanding, and a shared sense of belonging. It has been a constant presence through moments of challenge and celebration for individuals and families across generations. Its work reflects a deeper truth that diplomacy is not only conducted between governments, but lived through people, relationships, and communities. The booklet that you will receive tonight stands as a tribute to that legacy. It honours the dedication of those who have served within the consulate, the resilience and contributions of the Italian community, and the enduring friendship between Italy and South Australia. Excellencies, ladies and gentlemen, this 80th anniversary is not only a celebration of the past, but an invitation to look ahead with confidence. Italy and Australia share fundamental values: democracy, the rule of law, openness, and a strong commitment to human dignity. On these strong foundations, we can continue to build new opportunities together, strengthening our communities, fostering innovation and promoting sustainable and inclusive growth. Before concluding, please allow me to thank the Minister for Multicultural Affairs, Nadia Clancy, the Dean of the Elder Conservatory of Music, Mrs. Anna Goldsworthy, and the students, of course, together with the Head of Classical Voice, Teddy Tau-Rhodes, and everybody who collaborated to the organization of this event. Thank you very much for being here tonight.
0: Thank you very much, Consul. I'd like to now invite the Premier back up to deliver a toast.
2: Thank you, Peter. You go.
1: Buona festa della Repubblica, viva l'Italia.
2: This is not the face now.
1: Cheers. Cheers.
0: Now, we're not done yet, but there will be more time for chats. So thank you, Premier and Consul. I would now like to invite students from the Elder Conservatorium of Music and School of Performing Arts back to perform two Italian pieces. And now I wish you were still talking because we'll test my pronunciation. By renowned classical composer Wolfgang Mozart. Ladies and gentlemen, please enjoy Soave sia il vento from Così fan tutti and A tutti contenti from Finale Act 4, Le nozze di Figaro.

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2: 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Connect. Reflect. Commemorate.
3: 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Con 5 sale private, disponibili per gruppi da 10 a 250 persone, servizi audio e video per meeting ed eventi corporate, Jarmer's Kitchen è la location perfetta per celebrare ogni occasione con stile. E naturalmente, ottimo cibo, atmosfera raffinata e tutta la passione della famiglia Jarmer. 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
4: Ok, ben trovati. 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Beh, il traffico qualche volta ha anche i suoi problemi o causa i suoi problemi. 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Build Connect è un programma, è uno dei programmi che questa associazione provvede per assistere tanta gente nella costruzione. Ok, allora diamo il buongiorno e benvenuto Melinda Meyer. Thank you for coming. Good morning.
5: Good morning, Mario. Look, and thank you very much for having me.
4: Welcome to the program.
5: Yeah.
4: Always great to have somebody from MBA.
5: Yes, yeah, no, it's very exciting to talk to you today about specifically MBA services, but also the Build Connect program, which I look after, which is a program that supports skilled migrants come and work in the building construction industry in South Australia.
4: Migrants, is your job going to be absolute soon? Every political party is saying, cut out the migration program. We've got too many migrants. And you are fostering?
5: Skilled workers.
4: Skilled,
5: Yeah, big difference,
4: Right, so this is the core word, skilled migrants. Are you trying to tell me that we need skilled migrants? Is this what you're trying to say?
5: Look, skilled migration is just one program that employers can be looking at to support them with their workforce needs and demands, along with apprenticeship programs, which is something, again, that MBA can provide through our group training organisation, also along with referral programs and other local recruitment. That business can look at as just one tool in the toolbox to complement their existing workforce you know, activities that they undertake to get good quality people to essentially deliver the projects that they want to win or are working on to ensure those projects are finished on time and on budget and that
4: that's to assist the industry.
5: Yeah.
4: How do you assist the so-called skilled personnel?
5: So the Master Builders Association Build Connect program goes offshore and sources the skills and trades and occupations that are in demand. Mm-hmm. So that could be, for example, some carpenters or joiners that are in high demand back here in South Australia for whether it's residential work that's required or also commercial work.
4: Yeah.
5: So we source those candidates offshore. We interview and screen them and check their visa eligibility, which is free for the candidate. And then we vet and screen them and have them available on our website. And then when our MBA members or non-members reach out to us for support, then they can be interviewed and screened, and then we support that candidate through the migration process, and we support that employer with linking that that candidate, so that carpenter, to that employer. We then write to the government to, if that employer is looking at employing that candidate, then we write to the government to endorse that candidate. Yes. Mm-hmm. So it's really a one-stop shop for the South Australian building construction industry to have access to good quality migration and recruitment support. So we're a program, but we do perform recruitment functions.
4: A mammoth job.
5: Yeah, it's very rewarding, as you can imagine, with people making the move from, example, Italy and coming over to live and work in South Australia and work in a very meaningful industry being building construction, given the number of competing projects that are on at the moment.
4: Do you have many that have applied from Italy?
5: Yeah, there's hundreds.
4: Hundreds?
5: Yep, hundreds, yeah. So we have around 5,000 in our caseload.
4: From Italy?
5: All together. And then there's about 400 or 500 from Italy from that proportion, yeah.
4: Why I asked is that I was on the phone with my cousin in the town where I was born. And I'm going to quote what he told me. I remember when I was a kid around, and the hairdressers were like the corner store, the corner shops here in the 60s, the 70s. They were everywhere. Shoe repairers, they were everywhere. Tailors, they were everywhere. Builders, you know, not a problem to get one. He reckons that now, in the town, there is not one carpenter cannot get a job done. There is not a person that can do a welding job. They had no hairdresser for years. There's recently, very recently, somebody came forward, and they all had to go to the provincial city. It's 15 kilometers away to get a haircut or welding job done. I thought it is incredible. So the skilled workers are short, not just here. And this is where I asked, do you get them from Italy as well? Because it sounds as though they're very short there too. Everybody wants to become a professor, but to get the hands dirty is a different matter.
5: Yeah, definitely. And we've seen that here in Australia as well with the decrease of, you know, young school leavers considering trades, becoming a trade. But we are seeing a shift in that here with a lot of work being done by a Born to Build program, which is another MBA initiated program which goes around to schools, universities, sporting events, careers expos, talking and promoting for people, whether it's a school leaver or mature age. So we are seeing a higher increase in mature age applications to get into building construction to go and get their trade, which we think is fantastic. So our Born to Build program up until the middle of May, that it had over 400 applicants, so school leavers right through to mature age,
4: well,
5: that are interested and wanting to, have an interest and want to do apprenticeship. So, and that's a lot of the hard work that the MBA has done, and also the Born to Build program with going out to the regions and going out to the schools that often get missed or, not thought about. And there's some really good pathways now with also the technical colleges that Peter Malinauskas has announced some new technical colleges as well. One of those is going to be built at Murray Bridge, so great for that region and great for the young kids through to mature age. But as we move back to that, we're hoping that that will that needs to support the ever growing demand of trades needed to build all our houses and all of our commercial and industrial infrastructure. So definitely, obviously, not just isolated that problem to Australia, to obviously the other countries where, dad was a carpenter and he said, no, don't do this. It's, not going to pay, or you see how hard I have to work, go and better yourself. But that's hasn't necessarily always been to the benefit of the building construction industry or maybe to the individual because, as we know, some people have a better better equipped to do a trade and some are better suited for a professional sort
4: We're
5: of
4: all individuals,
5: university.
4: Yeah. And I can see you are passionate about your job. I better ring Will and said to watch out for his position, mate.
5: No, the MBA is a fantastic place to work. So.
4: And he's a fantastic guy to work for.
5: Yeah, we all work hard, but we we really it's very rewarding supporting the South Australian building construction industry and making sure that constantly ensuring our programs are delivering for all the employers that work in that industry.
4: One thing while we're talking, one thing come to mind when you consider a final year doctor. That becomes an intern, I think is the right word, has to virtually do the apprenticeship in a hospital, okay?
5: Yeah.
4: If I can be that way. And he's only on about $70,000, $80,000 a year. An electrician on his fourth year is on $130,000, $140,000 a year. Okay, things will change later, but the doctors had to put in all these years of hard work and gets virtually 50% of the fourth year electrician in his pay. So there's, on a short term, there is one consideration that needs to be given. And besides, if everybody becomes a doctor and we've got a power outage, the doctor can fix the power.
5: Yeah, and I guess that also comes back to the, year one of probably becoming a doctor versus year one of becoming an electrician. Apprentice rates are still very low, which is definitely a barrier to